0: You mentioned the Word of God. I wonder if you have any scripture that's your favorite that you'd like to share?
1: My favorite? Mm-hmm. You know, of all the scriptures that I've read, I like Isaiah. He talks about how the trees and the fields shall clap their hands and the mountains are praising him.
2: For you shall go out with joy and be led out with peace. The mountains and the hills shall break forth into singing before you, and all the trees of the field shall clap their hands.
1: I love that. You know what? Sometimes I'll walk around and I think, well, okay, I see we'll walk amongst the trees and, or along the street, and I'll know that they're praising God.
0: Yes.
1: So I love that one. That's one of my favorites. And what I should tell you while I'm telling you this is that while I was in that trouble with the Lord and a trouble that I made myself about...
0: With the house?
1: I was still married to my second husband, and I was in big trouble. We were spending way too much money. I knew that, and I was always begging him to help me, even though I knew I was not in the right space. But one time I asked him, I said, Lord, now, how come I'm always begging you? I'm your child. I'm always begging you to help me because I'm always in trouble. And he spoke into my spirit and said that it was because I always prayed and asked him for help, but I would get off my knees and then I would go back to worrying again. So I said, oh, well, okay then, I'll stop my worrying. And you know what? It stopped.
0: Is that but, right?
1: Yeah. And yes. Then a few days later, I said, no, but what am I supposed to do? I don't know anything but worry. I don't know what to do now. And again, he spoke to me and he said, it was whenever you begin to worry, just raise your hands and praise me. And I do that. Sometimes I catch myself, I don't even want to call it worry anymore. I don't know what it is. But when I begin to think too much of something that's bothering me, I raise my hands and I praise the Lord. Or I phone somebody up and tell them about God.
0: Yeah.
1: Or talk to them about God. And I found that has really helped me.
0: Is that right? Yeah.
1: And that scripture I like about the trees in the fields that clap their hands is one of my favorites.
0: So when you mentioned praising to the Lord, a thought comes to my mind about being thankful. Is that important?
1: Yes, yes.
0: Why?
1: Why? It's because without God, we can't have anything. Really go, like, even if we don't look like we're going far down, we are. We are far down without the Lord. There is nothing. And so you have to be thankful because you know that without him, you don't have anything. But with him, he owns all the cattle on the hills, and he is our father. So we've got to remember that. Yeah. So as far as I'm concerned, I've always been rich. I didn't know it, though. I'm kind of like the prodigal son, I guess, where I actually was just trying to enjoy my life somewhere else.

0: away from my father, but I had to go home. And
1: so what do you thank the Lord for?
0: I thank the Lord for mostly my family and actually for my salvation, that I can come to Him freely and ask Him for blessings and just be my constant companion and a friend that I can talk to when I don't have anybody else. And I know when I'm not a lonely person, but once in a while if I feel like I'm getting lonely, I know it's because I'm not communicating with God. Mm-hmm. So I have to start again and get back. Because I'm with the Lord, you're not lonely, because He's a very good companion, the best provider, and the best protector. Before I knew the Lord, I used to be scared a lot about different things, but I'm not scared anymore. And I don't spend as much time just worrying about making a living or having enough to live on. You know, I know who's my provider.
1: Thank you very much, Betsy, for sharing what God's done in your life. And just before we close, I wonder, is there something else you would like to share?
0: I'd like to share that I forget where it is now, I just read it not long ago, about how God will bless every step that you take, and that's in the Old Testament. Mm-hmm. And so I believe that for a long time, that because I travel all the time, I did a trip around the world about approximately 30 years ago by myself, backpacking, and met a lot of people and learned a lot about traveling. But since then, I've kind of went here and there, different places all the time. Mm-hmm. And eventually I thought to myself that I maybe wasn't where I should be.
1: Yeah.
0: But then I think of that scripture where He promised that He would bless every step of the way. So I ask Him sometimes to bless the steps that I take wherever I'm at. And I forget sometimes, but then He'll remind me.
1: Yeah.
0: And so I know that through that I've learned that He loves everybody, not only me and not only this Christians, yeah, but He loves everybody in the world, and He wants everybody in the world to worship Him and praise Him. That's what He made us for, to be His friend. And He's already a good friend, but we should be good friends with Him.
2: Thank you very much, Betsy. What a wonderful testimony. In all her challenges with divorce and having to care for her own needs, Betsy could see God's hand. She even realizes the blessing of giving and how God would work in her life to bring her out of her financial problems. So in all of this, she grew spiritually and calls Jesus her friend and husband. If you want to also experience this peace that Betsy has in her life, you can give us a call. We would love to hear from you. Thank you for tuning into Travel Trails today. God bless you.

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0: Archbishop of Canada.
1: How do you do? On Memorial Day, we remember our roots and the ancestors who came before us. Some people remember through old photographs and heirlooms. The family in our story did something a little different. They planted living landmarks. Come with us and you'll meet a man whose roots are as deep as an oak tree's, because his heart, his mind, his very life were unshackled. This is Unshackled, dramatizing true life stories produced in Chicago by Pacific Garden Mission. They can find a park bench if it's warm, or curl up in a public place if it's not. But it's still true that a homeless man has no stability or security. In Chicago, however, there's Pacific Garden Mission, the oldest continuously operating rescue mission in the country. Thanks to caring friends who send financial and material gifts, the old lighthouse shelters hundreds of men, women, and children each day, providing food, fresh clothing, and a safe place to sleep. Even some medical and dental treatment are given in the mission clinic. But the mission goal is greater than keeping them alive one more day. They want to keep them alive for eternity. So pastors and counselors tell them about the way, the truth, and the life that leads out of darkness into light. That same message of hope goes out to the world in 15 languages through this program. Now for broadcast around the earth, here is episode number 3932 in the series Unshackled, the program that makes you face yourself and think. Memorial Day is a uniquely American holiday, but every culture and time has its own occasions for remembering. The idea is as widespread as humankind. For this season of Memorial Day, we present an original holiday special called The Landmark, right now on Unshackled.
2: Beautiful day, huh, Roger? What did we do to deserve such nice weather?
3: Nice weather in spring? Imagine that.
2: I'm just glad the sun is coming out, finally.
3: Hey, I helped an old lady cross the street yesterday, so now it's sunny out.
2: Huh?
3: And I spent all winter kicking cats, that's why it snowed so much. Right, Sandy?
2: Okay, enough.
3: Do you really think the weather has anything to do with our behavior? You can act like an angel or a monster, and the earth revolves around the sun all the same.
2: I was just making small talk. Why does everything you say have to be some pompous display of intellect?
1: What do you think about Roger? He seems insufferable to me. But imagine how his wife Sandy feels. She has to live with him. It makes me wonder what brought them together in the first place. Well, they do have a few common interests, including the one that brought them out on this Memorial Day weekend trip.
2: I can't believe all the interesting stuff we dug up about your family in the county records.
3: The best day we've had so far in my search for roots.
2: If we don't do a better job researching my side of the family, your family tree is going to flourish while mine is still a bare sapling.
3: My ancestors sure made a mark in the world.
2: Yes, especially your great uncle who was shot while resisting arrest.
3: Uncle Courtney was not one of my ancestors.
2: No, but he's part of your family tree, and the apple doesn't fall far, as they say.
3: You and your platitudes. Just wait until we uncover the skeletons in your family's closet.
2: Well, that's what this trip is about.
3: Right. Now help me out. I see a fork in the road up ahead. Which way do we go to get to the little graveyard where your relatives are buried?
2: I think right, but we might run into a Memorial Day parade.
3: Ugh, I hate those things. Overblown nationalism and bowing to a god who let innocent young men die in wars so rich old elites could stay comfortable in their ivory towers. Pretty morbid holiday, if you ask me.
2: Your Uncle Marty did a brave thing. You should be proud of him.
3: Like he had a choice. I don't want to be proud of a ghost I've never met. I would rather he be alive, making memories with me.
2: Of course.
3: It's the future that matters. What good comes from dwelling on the past? None at all.
2: Sorry, I hit a sore spot. How much further to the cemetery?
3: About 5 miles, I think.
2: Why'd you stop?
3: I'm lost. These country roads all look the same.
2: Let's look at the map.
3: We're in the boondocks, Sandy. I'm surprised if this town's even on the map.
2: We can go to a store and ask for directions.
3: What

0: Huh?
1: Look at all these oak trees along the road.
0: That one's huge.
1: Beautiful, right? That's a white oak.
0: How can you tell?
1: The edges of the leaves are rounded instead of sharp, and the bark is grayish. It's called a white oak because the wood inside is white.
0: How did you learn so much about trees, Roger?
1: The same way I learned about the weather.
0: Don't start.
1: I have to admit, it's nice seeing the leaves fill in after staring at bare branches all winter.
0: Say, this is interesting. All the trees are standing in a line and each is a bit shorter than the one before it. I guess they were all planted at different times?
1: Right. They must have been planted years or even decades apart. And the white oak looks to be over 100 years old? But we'd have to chop it down and count the rings to know for sure.
0: No, don't do that.
1: Is that a small cemetery next to it?
0: Could be. Hey, I see some people down there. Maybe they can help us.
1: What are they doing on the ground?
0: It's hard to tell from here.
1: Oh, they're planting another tree.
2: Is this hole deep enough, Grandpa?
3: I think so, David. The roots of that sapling should have enough space to spread out.
2: What's the next step?
3: Take the topsoil that you dug out and crumble it so that it's looser. I'll hold the tree while you fill in the hole around the roots. Nice work. A $5 tree and a $20 hole.
2: But we got the tree for free out of the woods, and I dug the hole.
3: It's just a saying. It means the better you prepare the ground, the better the tree will take hold. This tree is just a sapling now, but thanks to your work, it has the foundation to grow into a mighty oak.
2: Ah, that makes sense.
3: Now, let me tell you about the significance of this ceremony. You're the sixth generation of the Corliss family to plant an oak tree here. Do you know why?
2: I'm not sure, Grandpa.
3: The Bible says, "Thou shalt not remove thy neighbor's landmark, which they of old time have set in thine inheritance."
2: That's a lot of big words.
3: It means that these trees and the roots they put down represent our ancestors. Remember what we rehearsed?
2: Yep. I, David Corliss, being in my 13th year, do plant this tree in keeping with a family tradition as the tree... I forget.
3: As the tree is nourished through its roots.
2: Right. As the tree is nourished through its roots, may I be strengthened through my own roots. The land of my fathers, the faith of my fathers, the God of my fathers. In Jesus' name, amen.
3: Amen.
4: Excuse me, sir. Mind if we park here?
3: There's a gate just a few blocks up. You can drive through that.
4: Sure thing.
3: David, you better go into the house and get your lunch. I'll wait and see what these folks want.
1: I'm glad I found you. This place is a ghost town.
3: What can I do for you?
1: We're looking for the Butternut Ridge Cemetery. My wife wants to visit some of her ancestors' graves for Memorial Day.
0: That's not it, is it?
3: No, that's our family cemetery. We're having a little ceremony there today.
0: Oh, I see.
3: You must have made a wrong turn at the fork. Go back and turn left this time. Then go another 5 miles. You can't miss it.
1: Thanks.
0: By the way, sir, we were just admiring your trees. What's the story behind them?
3: You don't have to call me sir. My name's John. Now why don't you two follow me, and I'll tell you all about them. Sure is a nice day, huh?
0: I was just telling Roger. I don't know what we did to deserve such nice weather.
3: The Lord finally blessed us with some sunshine. This is the day which the Lord hath made, and we will rejoice and be glad in it.
1: So, how about these trees?
3: All right. Now, you see the biggest tree, the white oak at the top of the hill?
1: From the size, it looks to be at least 100 years old.
3: Much more than 100 years. That tree was planted on Memorial Day, 1866, by my great-grandfather, Isaac Corliss.
0: We noticed there's something unusual about the line of trees along the edge of your property. They're like stair steps. Each one slightly bigger than the next.
3: That's right. My grandson just finished planting the latest tree in the series.
1: We saw you planting. Looks like another white oak.
3: Mm-hmm.
1: Do these trees have any special significance?
3: Well, counting the tree my grandson David just planted, there are now 15 white oaks in the line.
1: Did you plant them to mark the property line?
3: Well, yeah, sort of. But they mark a great deal more.
0: Could you tell us more about it?
3: Sure. Let's walk back up the line, and they'll tell you about each tree as we go.
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3: My great-grandfather Isaac Corliss was dismissed from serving in the Army at the end of the Civil War. He was 25 years old then. He got married a year later in 1866 when Decoration Day became popular. On that day, Isaac and his wife planted a white oak sapling they dug out of the woods.
1: Is that the biggest tree at the end of the row?
3: You guessed it. Now, Isaac had four sons. When each one reached the age of 13, Isaac helped them choose a sapling to plant in the row. It's been a family tradition ever since.
0: Only the male children plant trees, John?
3: No, all the children plant them, male and female, and always on the Memorial Day closest to their 13th birthday. My grandson David just planted his tree, and the others will plant their trees in turn, unless the Lord returns first.
1: Unless the Lord returns? What is that supposed to mean?
3: I'm Christian, and I believe that God sent his only son, Jesus Christ, to die on the cross to save us from our sins, so that we can have eternal life. On the third day, Jesus rose from the dead, and one day he'll come again. The Bible says, "Therefore be ye also ready, for in such an hour as ye think not, the Son of Man cometh."
1: Do you really believe that? I don't mean to pick at a man's faith, but...
3: Then don't pick at it. Ask yourself, why am I afraid of it? As for me, I'm certain that the Lord is going to return, and we have already seen many of the warning signs given in the Bible. It could happen at any time now.
0: You sound very confident about all this.
3: I am. I trust in God's word. Trust in the Lord with all thine heart, and lean not unto thine own understanding. In all thy ways acknowledge him, and he shall direct thy paths.
0: I'm not very familiar with what the Bible says. Sorry, you've obviously memorized quite a bit.
3: Sure have. Started quite young. I memorized this verse as a boy, and I never forgot it. For if we believe that Jesus died and rose again, even so them also which sleep in Jesus will God bring with him. For this we say unto you by the word of the Lord, that we which are alive and remain unto the coming of the Lord shall not prevent them which are asleep.
1: Prevent them which are asleep? Prevent them from doing what? I don't get it.
3: That's from the King James translation. Prevent, in this context, meant to go ahead of.
1: You mean that the Lord will save both the living and the asleep, or dead, and the dead will be saved first?
3: That's right. You're a good listener, Roger.
1: Thanks.
0: Any more verses for us?
3: Here's one I like. Well, hey, I got a pocket Bible I carry with me. Why don't you read it?
0: Oh, well, all right. For the Lord himself shall descend from heaven with a shout, with the voice of the archangel, and with the trump of God, and the dead in Christ shall rise first, just like you said. Then we which are alive and remain shall be caught up together with them in the clouds, to meet the Lord in the air, and so shall we ever be with the Lord.
1: This stuff isn't for me, but I don't mind if you find it comforting.
3: Hey, you must have read my mind.
1: What do you mean?
3: You predicted the next verse of Scripture. Go ahead, read it.
0: Oh, okay. Wherefore, comfort one another with these words.
1: So, weren't we talking about trees?
3: Right. These three were planted by my son Thomas and my two daughters.
0: Is Thomas David's father?
3: Yes. He was born in 1940 and planted his tree in 1953. Now let me show you the three planted by my sister and brother and by me. I planted mine in 1928.
0: I'm impressed that you remember all these dates. Do you remember the names of everyone who planted a tree?
3: Yep. All the way back to Isaac, who put down the roots of the first white oak in 1866.
1: What's the significance of these trees?
3: They're landmarks. The Bible says, "Remove not the ancient landmark which thy fathers have set."
0: Are these trees actual landmarks?
3: Mm-hmm. They mark the boundary of our land, But more importantly, they help us remember the ancestors who have gone before us. We want to remember that their courage, which carried them through difficult times, is the same courage we need when the going gets tough. These things are our roots. We need them.
1: You keep saying roots.
3: Right. Trees have roots.
1: Well, of course.
0: And David did a good job digging that hole so the tree can grow strong.
3: And there's the connection. You see, men have roots too.
1: Which can be good or bad, I suppose.
3: Exactly. What happens when their roots aren't planted right?
0: They don't grow.
1: Or they're more susceptible to disease, decay.
3: That's right, Roger. Without a good foundation, people struggle. But just like a tree can be replanted and disease cut away, people can transform their lives and be made whole if they make the choice to do so. Therefore, if any man be in Christ, he is a new creature. Old things are passed away. Behold, all things are become new.
0: Roger and I are on a research trip trying to look up our own genealogies. That's why we needed directions to the graveyard. How coincidental this conversation.
3: Coincidental?
1: You mentioned your great-grandfather coming home from war and planting a tree. One of my relatives served in World War II, but he didn't come home at all. Many don't.
3: Sometimes the terrors of war and other tragedies drive people away from the Lord. When Isaac planted his tree, the nation had just gone through a terrible war. Many found strength through their deep faith in the Word of God. Within a few years, though, it became fashionable for skeptics to find errors and inconsistencies in the Bible. Even some church leaders and clergymen climbed on the bandwagon of disbelief.
1: What's wrong with that?
3: Well, they took all the miracles and supernatural elements of the Bible, like Christ's resurrection, and simplified it into a set of ethical standards. Ethics are good, but there's more to the Christian faith than simple ethics.
0: Such as?
3: Remember what I said about Christ's sacrifice? The Word of God speaks of God Himself taking the form of man to forgive mankind for their sins, and to give us the gift of eternal life. By reducing the Bible to a set of rules with no supernatural component, people lose interest.
0: I know I did.
3: But since it's human nature to seek something greater than themselves, some turn to fringe groups like cults or activism to make sense of the meaning of life. Then, the difference between right and wrong and truth from falsehood gets muddied.
0: I never thought I'd find such a wise man in this little country town, John.
3: Not so much wise as concerned. We here on this land are keeping our roots in place for now. But we know someday the Lord will come. And I can say, I know whom I have believed, and am persuaded that He is able to keep that which I have committed unto Him against that day.
0: Which day is that?
3: The day when, trusting in Him, I'll meet Him face to face.
1: I don't know, John. It just sounds...
3: What?
1: Well, how can Sandy and I be sure that... Well, that's a thing, that we'll meet the Lord when He comes.
3: To be saved, you must admit your sins, believe that Jesus Christ died on the cross to save you, and trust Him as your Savior.
1: Maybe. I don't know how you do it, John.
3: Do what?
1: Stand here. Every year, look at those names, remember everything, and still have peace.
0: Yeah, the world is a mess.
1: I can't even look at the dates without feeling empty.
3: Empty?
1: Like all of it just disappears, like people live and fight and love, and then it's just a stone in the ground. If that's all there is, what's the point?
0: I used to believe, kind of what you believe. At least I think I did. But somewhere along the way, it stopped feeling real. Church felt like routine. Prayer felt like talking to the air. And when life got hard, I realized I didn't have much holding me up.
3: That's because routine isn't a root.
0: Then what is?
3: A root is something that holds when the wind comes. Something planted deep enough that storms can't rip it out.
4: Grandpa?
3: Yeah, David.
4: They're about to fold the flag.
3: We'll be there in a minute.
1: You too. It's different. I've noticed that. There's something steady there.
0: He respects you, listens to you. That doesn't just happen anymore.
3: It doesn't happen by accident.
2: Dad used to say, a tree without roots falls before it ever grows tall.
3: He did.
1: Your father was a man of faith?
2: Uh-huh.
3: He was a man who knew where he stood. Not because life was easy, but because he was anchored.
0: Anchored to what?
3: To Christ. My father taught me that faith isn't something you visit twice a year. It's something you build your life on. When I failed, that foundation didn't crack. When I doubted,

0: tripped away, what would still be standing?
1: I don't know.
2: That's what scares me.
3: Grandpa always says, if you don't choose where to plant your life, something else will choose for you.
0: And most of the time, it's sand.
2: And you're saying Christ is firm ground.
0: I'm not saying it. He did.
1: But what if we're starting late?
0: Roots can grow at any season, if you're willing to plant them.
2: I've spent years pretending I didn't need that, that I was fine on my own. But standing here today, I feel how shallow that was.
0: Then don't walk away shallow.
2: I don't want my life to be a stone with dates on it. I want it to mean something eternal.
0: It can.
2: How?
0: Same way my father did it. Same way I try to teach David. You turn to Christ, not casually, completely. Ask him to forgive your sins and believe in him as Lord and Savior. Give your life to him. Let him anchor you, redefine you, and then you build from there.
3: Grandpa, what if we pray with them?
0: I'd be honored. Okay?
2: Okay.
1: All right.
0: Lord Jesus, today we remember those who gave their lives for freedom. But we also remember that you gave yours for something even greater. For hearts without roots. For souls that drift. For an eternity with you. So, Lord, plant us in you. Forgive us. Anchor us. And teach us to build what lasts. In Jesus' name we pray. Amen.
2: Amen.
1: Amen.

Even so, every good tree bringeth forth good fruit, but a corrupt tree bringeth forth evil fruit. A good tree cannot bring forth evil fruit, neither can a corrupt tree bring forth good fruit. As John taught us, even someone who grew up on shaky ground can be made whole if they receive Christ into their hearts. So, on this Memorial Day, we remember sacrifice, but greater still is the foundation laid by Jesus Christ, a foundation strong enough to hold every storm. If your life feels unanchored, turn to Him. Put down roots that will never be shaken. If you've never given your life to Christ, please consider doing so now. Won't you pray with us? There are no special words. These simply reflect the condition of a humble heart submitted to the Savior. Heavenly Father, I believe that you gave your only Son, the Lord Jesus Christ, to die on the cross to wash away my sins. Please come into my heart and guide me through my life to make me more like you. Save me. Make me what you want me to be. Thank you for your sacrifice and your precious gift of eternal life. In Jesus' name I pray. 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

0: And now here's a taste of a daily devotional. November 16th, Doubting the Plan. Why me? Have you ever asked that question? Most of us have. In fact, I'm sure all of us have at one time or another. When we've been wronged or the cards seem continually stacked against us, we can't help but wonder, why is this happening to me? Well, today we'll meet Debbie Johnson, a woman whose life was drastically altered the moment she was born, and then it continued with abuse and hardship. When Debbie was accidentally dropped on the delivery room floor, it had life-altering effects. But she's here to tell us all about her true story on this Unshackled Daily Devotional.
1: The resulting brain injury left me with cerebral palsy. Doctors told my parents to put me in a home, saying I would never walk or talk. But my mother kept me and found a school in Cincinnati that took me when I was 5. Life at home was rough. Dad was a gambler, and both my parents left pornography lying around. Their daily fights were often instigated by Granny, Dad's mom, who lived with us. In the 8th grade, I went to church with my sister, saw that I needed the Lord, and insisted on going every Sunday on my own. One night, I went forward and gave my life to Christ. Knowing that God loved me and had a purpose for my life filled my heart with joy. In spite of my parents' opposition, I went to Bible college and seminary so I could share the good news with other disabled people.
0: 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This is program number 3932. Heard in the landmark Memorial Day Classic were Rick Dianofsky, Brian Plaharchik, Celeste Cooper, and Ben Zarbach. Original music, Don Badorf. 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Script, Jack O'Dell and Chrissy Spallone. 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So until next time, unless our Lord returns before then, I'm Timothy Gregory reminding you that the doors to Pacific Garden Mission are open night and day. 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
1: Because you cannot buy love. 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
2: Sago, Skinagoga, welcome to the Storyteller. From the deserts of the Southwest to the frozen tundra of the North, and all across this great land there are stories, true stories of First Nations people whose lives have been changed forever, who are following Jesus Christ without reservation. Join us as we hear more from the Storyteller.
1: I had torn a ligament in my knee, and I was off the job for 6 months, and the income that was coming in wasn't sufficient enough to provide for what my needs were. It was enough to provide for the family, but I was more interested in having finances all the time and spending money all the time. But when that had happened, I looked back and realized that I did not have the Lord in my life. I kept praying and asking God to help me, and seemed like there was not any answer coming to me, and seemed like there was more of the ideal that God was far away from me. But I looked back at my life, and there was times when I was more spending money unwisely. And I could see that that was something that the Lord wasn't pleased in, because I got into myself. I got into trying to please the flesh. And so also I want to remind you, I left the church too. I had been away from the fellowship because working so much. I put my whole family and despair because of that, because I'd work Sundays also, and I told them I didn't have time to go take them to church. I didn't have time to do this for them because I was working all the time. So I told them, I said, well, if you can find a way, you can go. And they realized that I wasn't interested in the Lord anymore, it seemed like, in which I wasn't at that time. And for a 5-year period, I was not in the church. I was not active in God's word. After learning or going through a lot of tests that God had pushed me through, I felt like I turned my back away when I realized what I've done after being injured. Even during that time when I was away from the God, I still can remember how the Lord blessed me and how he provided for me, how he kept me from falling into different types of temptations like alcoholism and drug addiction. But there were times when I probably could have gone to different parties and done a lot of things with the company, but I didn't. That's one thing that I realized, that after knowing that my people gone through, it was something that was a disaster when. And then people began to choose alcohol and go through drugs. It was something that made the whole community miserable. I thank the Lord for that, that I didn't get involved in that. But to be wealthy and to have all the material things in the world was my was something I just wanted to share with you, that it was something that became an idol in my life, a God in my life, and without realizing it, until when I was injured and I had to have a knee surgery. And after my surgery, I was unable to perform the task of the job that I was at. It was a warehouse, and I was in a truck driving business, and my knee did not respond properly. And I was very depressed for 6 months. I was depressed in a way where it seemed like you can't come out of it. And when people would come and pray. My wife would ask people to come to pray for me. I wouldn't receive the prayer because I was such in a depression that I didn't, you know, when you feel sorry for yourself, you just don't want anyone to come to you and tell you what's wrong with you, even though I believe that many people that came to me, that the Lord sent to me. And so at one time, when I was at home, everyone was gone, the Lord began to stir something in me that I hadn't felt in a long time. And that was just this joy. I had been watching the television, and there was a minister on there that suddenly said, you know, he said, if you feel like you don't have any strength, you don't have any energy today, and you're just all down and out and don't have any desire, thinking that you might as well just give up, or even you need a different career, he said, this is what you need today. And he said, the joy of the Lord is your strength. And at that moment, I just realized that that was something that can benefit me. So after the minister had got through praying, I sat in my living room alone, and I just lifted up my hands and said, the joy of the Lord is my strength. And I said that all week. Every time I felt this depression coming on, I was saying, the joy of the Lord is my strength. During that time, I was believing in myself, thinking that I'm the one that's bringing home the finances. I was the man of the family, the head of the household. And then outside groups, outside things, I wasn't interested in anymore. All that began to change when I began to be strengthened with the joy of the Lord. I was sitting in my living room that day, and I can remember today that the joy that came into my heart, it was a battle to say that. In his word, it says that you can cry out to the Lord and he'll save you. And that was one of the situations that brought me out of this depression. And to this day, I can tell you that if you have faced depression clinically, or even going through a circumstances that's causing you to be depressed, God has a way to come out. But first of all, you'd have to get back to him through his word and then act on it. As human beings, we're fallible and we're not perfect. And there's times that we may fall out of the will of God. We can do a lot of unworthy things, but God, because of his love, he continues to forgive us if we ask him. And that's the most important thing to remember, that always go before the Lord and ask for his forgiveness of our sins, because he said that he is faithful and just to forgive us and to cleanse us from all unrighteousness. During that time when God cleanses us, it's time to humble ourselves, overcome whatever difficulty that we're going through, because that's what he's doing. He's given us the strength, the power to overcome. A person may be facing alcoholism, or he might be deep in drugs, but when you come and ask God to forgive you, right there, he cleanses you, and all you have to do is to receive that and know that you're delivered from that, and you got the power to overcome that. And I did not realize what joy and what it means to have strength of God. There's a healing that took place in my heart, and there was a love that came in me that I could remember from the day I was born again. That same kind of love that spread, and that moment I began to enjoy going to church again. I began to fellowship with other believers. they began to lift me up. They began to encourage me. The Lord gave me a different career that I had prayed about. Others prayed with me, encouraged me to continue on with this walk with Him. And it was it changed my life totally. I got to the point where I began to study the Word, began to study just night and day. I began to read the Word. It's a wonderful thing to do that. You know, David said in Psalms that he said the Word is like honey. And that's what it is. For Indian people to understand that God made us, He created us, and He knows what's good for us. But we'll never know until we read in that Word what our destiny is. I chose to walk with the Lord in spite of my own feelings. And some of the things that I would like to explain to you is how God uses our lives to reach out and touch other people through knowing and by preaching the Word. But the most important thing is to understand the scriptures. The thing that kept me going to this day is knowing the Word and the experience that I had with Him. When the Lord begins to reveal His love and begin to share His thoughts with us in the Word, that you can't contain it. You just want to go tell someone about it. You just want to go out on the streets, go out to tell everybody, the whole world, of how God loves, how God touches us in a way that your life will never be the same. The thing that I kind of experienced too was that all the materials that I was after in this life does not compare to the things in the spiritual walk with God. Because you cannot buy love. You can't buy, if you're sick, an illness that can't be cured. You can't buy that. And you cannot buy friends. And you cannot buy the ultimate way to heaven. You cannot buy that. And only through the Lord Jesus Christ, who gave His life on the cross, that we may change our destination, that choosing Him as your Lord and Savior, you'll realize that all those things don't mean anything. The materialistic, the $1 million, all the wealth in the world doesn't mean anything compared to receiving Jesus Christ. That's the ultimate.
3: Are you tired of doing things your way? Are you ready to come to God on His terms? That's the only way we will ever have peace with Him. On the day you stand before God, you will either be terrified or relieved. Terrified that you will face the penalty for your wrongdoing, or relieved because you accepted God's way for your sins to be forgiven. That way is through His Son, Jesus Christ. He died on the cross for your sins. Jesus said, "I am the way, the truth, and the life. No man cometh to the Father but by me."
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1: What if the Bible is true? All scripture is God-breathed and is useful for teaching, rebuking, correcting, and training in righteousness, so that the man of God may be thoroughly equipped for every good work. 2 Timothy 3:16 and 17. Our lives today and for eternity depend on knowing whether the Bible is true or not. If it is not true, then it does not matter if we read it or obey what it says. If it is true, then we must know what it says because our lives for today and eternity rely on what we do with it. I hear false statements from people who depend on what other people say. Some say that Christianity is only a white man's religion. I understand how that sounds meaningful to those affected by the cruelties inflicted by people calling themselves Christians. Some people think that if you are good enough, we will go to heaven. Others think that since they said a prayer when they were a child, they will go to heaven, even if they continue to live a corrupt life. This is like the deceitful serpent suggesting to Eve that she could disobey God and receive no consequences. God's word provides nourishment, encouragement, and guidance for our spirits. Our spirits are eternal. For example, Jesus said, "Not everyone who says to me, 'Lord, Lord,' will enter the kingdom of heaven, but only the one who does the will of the Father who is in heaven." Matthew 7:21. He went on to explain, "Therefore, everyone who hears these words of mine and puts them into practice is like a wise man who built his house on the rock. The rain came down, the streams rose, and the winds blew and beat against that house. Yet it did not fall, because it had its foundation on the rock." Matthew 7:24-25. "Lord, open my spiritual eyes so I can learn your word and understand the wonder of all you offer me."
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I know what you're thinking. You see the finish line, but you don't know how to start. Sometimes the first step is the hardest part.

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around my head today of how heaven might look someday. I see the people there, so I pull up a chair, and the stories, they blow me away. Cause I can see it on every face, the evidence of grace. And as I listen, it occurs to me, everybody's got their own 13. So what's your story about his glory? 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
2: What if the Bible is true? All scripture is God-breathed and is useful for teaching, rebuking, correcting, and training in righteousness, so that the man of God may be thoroughly equipped for every good work. 2 Timothy 3:16 and 17. Our lives today and for eternity depend on knowing whether the Bible is true or not. If it is not true, then it does not matter if we read it or obey what it says. If it is true, then we must know what it says because our lives for today and eternity rely on what we do with it. I hear false statements from people who depend on what other people say. Some say that Christianity is only a white man's religion. I understand how that sounds meaningful to those affected by the cruelties inflicted by people calling themselves Christians. Some people think that if you are good enough, we will go to heaven. Others think that since they said a prayer when they were a child, they will go to heaven, even if they continue to live a corrupt life. This is like the deceitful serpent suggesting to Eve that she could disobey God and receive no consequences. God's word provides nourishment, encouragement, and guidance for our spirits. Our spirits are eternal. For example, Jesus said, "Not everyone who says to me, 'Lord, Lord,' will enter the kingdom of heaven, but only the one who does the will of the Father who is in heaven." Matthew 7:21. He went on to explain, "Therefore, everyone who hears these words of mine and puts them into practice is like a wise man who built his house on the rock. The rain came down, the streams rose, and the winds blew and beat against that house. Yet it did not fall, because it had its foundation on the rock." Matthew 7:24-25. "Lord, open my spiritual eyes so I can learn your word and understand the wonder of all you offer me."
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But then you showed me just exactly how grace works.

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1: What if the Bible is true? All scripture is God-breathed and is useful for teaching, rebuking, correcting, and training in righteousness, so that the man of God may be thoroughly equipped for every good work. 2 Timothy 3:16 and 17. Our lives today and for eternity depend on knowing whether the Bible is true or not. If it is not true, then it does not matter if we read it or obey what it says. If it is true, then we must know what it says because our lives for today and eternity rely on what we do with it. I hear false statements from people who depend on what other people say. Some say that Christianity is only a white man's religion. I understand how that sounds meaningful to those affected by the cruelties inflicted by people calling themselves Christians.

0: Some people think that if you are good enough, we will go to heaven. Others think that since they said a prayer when they were a child, they will go to heaven, even if they continue to live a corrupt life. This is like the deceitful serpent suggesting to Eve that she could disobey God and receive no consequences. God's word provides nourishment, encouragement, and guidance for our spirits. Our spirits are eternal. For example, Jesus said, "Not everyone who says to me, 'Lord, Lord,' will enter the kingdom of heaven, but only the one who does the will of the Father who is in heaven." Matthew 7:21. He went on to explain, "Therefore, everyone who hears these words of mine and puts them into practice is like a wise man who built his house on the rock. The rain came down, the streams rose, and the winds blew and beat against that house. Yet it did not fall, because it had its foundation on the rock." Matthew 7:24-25. "Lord, open my spiritual eyes so I can learn your word and understand the wonder of all you offer me."
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